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106.3 The Core. You know, people call the station, which is good, because if the station starts calling people, it will have become sentient and we're all doomed. We're going to the phones. It's the Greg B. Harrell Show. If you've heard this program before, you know I love weird music inventions. Okay, so in the late 1800s, early 1900s, you could pay to listen to music through phone lines. It was called electrophone, and oh my goodness,

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0: It's the Greg Beharrell Show. I'm going to write my mental diary in moments. You never heard that before? A mental diary thought is the kind of thing that floats through your brain where, if you said it out loud, people would be like, what? That's what you think about? You can tell me that stuff. It's fine. In fact, here's a mental diary thought I had not moments ago. The board game Sorry should modernize to My Bad.

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1: Yellowstone?
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chatbots are apparently becoming sentient and getting their feelings hurt. 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

entire staff probably has ADHD. 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Ooh, shiny!

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was never a phase. 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
0: Saginaw has Stevie Wonder, Bay City has Madonna, and Midland has Steve Shelley, the drummer from Sonic Youth. At least he still claims the Tri-Cities is home.

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That hair looked ridiculous, but the music still rules. 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
6: Have you ever gone out, Mahoney, and just anticipated that you were going to cause trouble? Because I remember as a teenager, you know, we'd go out with the guys sometimes, and it wasn't like, hey, we're definitely going to go criming, but we had some thoughts. Like,
7: right.
6: We used to go steal street signs. Like, there was one road that they named Weed Drive, and it was hard to be able to steal that sign because it was always stolen by somebody else.
7: Road signs back in the day. You put those up in your room, you were cool as hell.
6: Yeah, I had a cow crossing sign. Do kids today still steal street signs?
7: I don't think they do. I think that
6: used to be like a thing for us when we were growing up.
8: I don't know. My daughter's not into, you know, like being outdoors really like that.
6: Yeah, I feel like it is definitely like a very bored outdoor activity. Like when there's nothing else to do is when you would go steal street signs.
8: Like after dark, you know, activities. That's not like daytime activity.
6: I remember my younger brother got one of those like little pickup trucks, and after he got that, Our street sign stealing career really escalated because having a pickup truck, total game changer when it comes to stealing street signs. But this guy who got arrested, he definitely went out intending to do some criming because when they pulled this guy over, turns out he was a 6-time convicted felon. He was going 75 and a 60, so he broke the law while breaking the law. They found an AR-15 in between the center console and the driver's seat. Was planning on going out and causing some issues.
7: Yeah.
6: And, you know, having, you know, an AR-15, bit of a problem when you get 6 felony convictions.
7: Yeah, can't be doing that.
6: Interestingly, also driving with a suspended license. They also found that he had some other things in his vehicle, like 77 grams of meth, a scale, and a glass pipe. And they also found 11 pounds of berries.
7: Berries?
6: In 2 bags, yeah.
7: Maybe this guy was
8: a gatherer of sorts.
6: So I guess they were saw palmetto berries, and he allegedly said the berries had been harvested, but he could not provide the required permit for the berries.
8: Well, what is a palmetto? What kind of berry does that do? Do you eat that kind of berry?
6: I guess you,
8: is it a berry of poison?
6: A saw palmetto berry, yeah. I guess
8: some berries you can't eat because they're poisonous.
6: I guess you have to have a permit in order to harvest them, and he did not have that.
7: These don't even look like good berries.
8: Are they poisonous berries, Mahoney?
7: I don't know if they're poisonous or not.
6: 11 pounds of them. I mean, that's a lot of saw palmetto berries. And you know that this guy must have just been a total wanker because the cops are like, we found an AR-15 on a felon with 77 grams of meth. And we're also going to hit this guy with not having the permits required for the saw palmetto berries.
7: Not poisonous, but they may help support prostate health.
8: Oh, wonderful. So this guy's got an AR-15 and a cranky prostate.
7: And a UTI, yeah.
0: Dave and Mahoney.

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But hey, at least we don't have to live in Ohio. 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

0: If there was one place you'd love to go in the U.S., where would you go?
1: Yellowstone?
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2: 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Geysers? Terrible cell service?
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2: Accusing somebody of hate speech, those are pretty strong words, huh?
3: Yes, especially whenever we say a lot of stuff. So what was it? What was it?
2: And somebody that claims to be a longtime listener and fan of the show is coming after me, guys.
4: No, I've been listening to this show since its inception as the damn show or the damn radio show, whatever the hell you called you guys yourselves back then. I know you guys have the ability to be heartless. From the time you sent that poor kid into the ghetto to find your phone, Farrah, when it was actually in the manager's office of the Palms, you could have been killed. And when you moved to Houston, leaving your loyal followers behind for what, money? But today, I heard hate speech. Hate speech against my people, my kind. Hate against gingers. It is unacceptable. We have souls, contrary to popular belief, and we have feelings. And to attack Reba? She was the colonel!
5: Message deleted.
3: Reba was a stretch there for you, Dave. That was pretty horrible.
6: To address some of these things, it wasn't Dave's phone that we sent our very first producer, Jared Anderson, into a not-so-nice part of town.
2: It was an iPad.
6: It was an iPad.
2: And it was when iPads first came out. I was very attached
6: to it. And the find my whatever feature did not work so well.
2: Yeah, so it's... To share that story real quickly, the Find My feature somehow said that it was in this shady apartment complex behind the Palms Casino in Las Vegas, and he just happened to be banging on some random guy's door, and it was actually in the manager's office at the casino. Mm-hmm. So,
3: see, but I mean, Jared had grit. You know, he's fine now. He's like viral on TikTok.
2: No, that's a different Jared.
3: You got multiple Jareds around here?
2: Multiple Jareds.
6: Yeah, that was Jared 2. That was Jared Jones.
3: What the heck?
6: Yeah, this is Jared 1. He's a bad man.
3: Oh, okay.
6: good guy. We like him.
3: I mean, Jareds exist. Okay, well, never mind. My bad, Jared 1. I don't know nothing about you. Sure, you're lovely.
2: Yeah.
3: But, so this is, though, to go back to this fine gentleman, Ginger, you have besmirched the good name of the Reds.
2: I don't know. He just seemed pretty angry.
6: Audrey's got red hair right now, too.
3: Yeah, man.
6: And you claim I have red hair, Dave.
3: Yes, you do. And your brother has red hair, Dave. Yeah, you're just surrounded.
2: I'm surrounded.
3: And I think that makes you intimidated.
2: That's what it is.
6: Audrey,
3: you're on high alert.
6: Dave used to have black hair, and it's gone gray.
3: It's gone red.
6: But in this light, look at it right now. Doesn't it kind of have some
3: red
6: auburn?
3: Yeah, you're looking pretty auburn.
6: So you hate yourself. It's all, the call's always coming from inside the house.
2: Self-hatred and loathing is what it is. That's why I'm lashing out at Reba.
0: This is Dave and Mahoney.
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1: Come on, everybody.
3: Andrew is joining us today for a round of Tipsy or Toddler. One question for you, Andrew. Do you spend more time around drunk people or little kids?
4: Probably now around little kids.
3: Okay. All right, so we're going to reuse...
5: Thanks for the clarification.
3: That does help.
4: Yeah.
3: So we're going to read you some things that were said by either somebody that's loaded or just a little kid. You're trying to figure out which is which. And Audrey is up first. Take it away.
5: The reason why is because one, two, three, breathe things. One, two, and three. Good night. Love you guys. Bye.
3: All right. That's all you get. Is that a tipsy person or is that a toddler?
4: I got to say a toddler.
3: It's a fine guess. Unfortunately, it is incorrect. That was somebody who's had too much to drink.
6: The reason why is because one, two, three. Bring thing. One, two, and three. Good night. Love you guys.
3: Right?
7: It's when like you know you've had too much to drink and you're just going to see yourself out. She knows. Somewhere.
3: Yes. All right. A short one here, Mahoney, whenever you're ready.
7: Number two. I cut the line.
3: It's okay.
7: I cut the line.
3: And scene. Andrew, tipsy or toddler?
4: That one's a toddler for sure.
3: Yeah, that's
5: for sure. For sure. For sure. For sure.
8: It's okay.
3: Very excited about that line.
5: Mahoney, you, I think you were method acting there.
7: I do what I can.
3: Okay, another short one here. Audrey, it's you and I. You ready?
5: Mm-hmm. Yes.
3: I'm a bad boy at home.
5: Ugh, great. Sounds good.
3: I'm going to be a bad boy at home.
5: That was a little tricky.
7: Is that a tipsy person or is that a toddler?
4: I feel like it's got to be a tipsy person if someone's saying okay.
5: You sure about that?
4: Toddler?
3: Toddler, yeah. What do you know? You got it. Wow. Yeah,
7: excellent. Good job.
9: Yeah. I'm a bad boy at home.
10: Oh, great. That's good.
9: I'm going to be a bad boy at home.
3: Yeah, boy. All right.
5: That guy's going to grow up to be some trouble.
3: All right, final one here. It all comes down to this.
7: You
3: got to
7: get this one.
3: We're all in this together.
4: All right.
3: Mahoney, you're leading it.
4: All right.
7: Number four.
3: From where?
7: I'm from my mother. Where are you from?
11: I'm from my mother also.
7: Hey, let's go. I'm from California.
11: California. America.
7: Yeah.
5: I'm from Korea.
7: Korea! Oh, Hakuna Matata.
5: What?
7: And scene.
5: That one maybe should not have been pulled.
7: It's a trick ending there.
3: All right. For the win, tipsy or toddler?
5: What?
4: I gotta say tipsy.
3: Yeah.
7: What a wonderful phrase.
3: Let's have a listen.
12: Huh? Where from?
13: I'm from my mother. Where are you from?
12: I'm from my mother also.
13: Hey, let's go, Robin.
12: Where, really?
13: I'm from California.
12: California, America.
13: Yeah.
14: I'm from Korea.
12: Korea. Yeah. Oh, Hakuna Matata.
14: What?
15: Dave and Mahoney.
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16: 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Okay, now go touch some grass.

0: cousin should be illegal. There should be laws. Implicitly, you can't have kids with anybody related to. Full stop. But first cousin marriage, eh.
1: All right.
2: And now, this is Dave and Mahoney.
3: Hello, friends, and thank you for joining us on this Friday. Got some good news and some bad news to kick things off today. What would you like first there, Mahoney?
4: Dave, why don't we start today's show with some bad news?
3: Yeah, some bad news. It's time to say goodbye to Costco beer forever.
5: Oh, no. Mahoney, we had this on Beer for Breakfast just last year.
4: Yeah, they change it every now and then. You know, I think the last one was, if I'm recalling correctly, was with Deschutes.
3: That's
4: it was
3: correct,
4: a lager. Yeah. It was really good. Yeah. It was based on Deschutes's, I think, Great American Beer Fest medal winning recipe, and great price for the value.
3: So the remaining inventory is expected to sell out by October, which obviously is here pretty much, meaning the beers will disappear from their shelves permanently.
4: They've done this before, Dave.
3: No, they're saying that
5: permanently.
3: They're done.
4: No, yeah. But they pair with another brewery.
3: They're saying they're not doing that, though. This is it.
4: Never say never.
3: I'm saying never.
4: Never say never.
3: I've just said never.
4: Sir, when was the last time you stepped foot at a Costco?
3: Don't you?
5: But why would they say permanently if they're just, just say like indefinitely? Why be such a, but they say permanently in the article.
4: I think they're done with the Deschutes version of this. But I have a feeling.
5: Did he do any journalism on this, Dave?
3: Mahoney?
5: Yes.
3: Absolutely not.
5: Did you?
3: From the hip. I absolutely did.
5: Who are we trusting here?
3: Pulled an article that said this.
5: We didn't dive any deeper into it.
3: I mean, what do you want me to do? Call Mr. Costco?
5: This is a radio show.
3: Mr. Kirkland, sir. Mr. Kirkland.
4: It's Kirkland Mr. brand Kirk. When we're shopping the Costco.
3: Captain
4: brand.
3: Kirkland.
4: So, sad to see it go. I have a feeling that it wasn't, beer sales are down. Yeah. They just are. It's a fact, and there's good beers everywhere. I thought that was an especially great deal, considering Deschutes is a great brewery. Mm-hmm. But, we'll pour a little out.
5: You know what's really interesting? Because, time's pretty tough for everybody right now. Things cost a lot. Isn't it very odd that, our parents and our grandparents' generation, though times were also very hard for them, mm-hmm. they drank to ignore it?
4: Yeah. Yeah.
5: We want to feel the pain.
4: Well, liquor prices are also going up.
5: We want to be very aware. Yeah. Is that not interesting about how aware we want to be?
3: Some good news today as well. Eagles quarterback Jalen Hurts, one of the good guys. He has donated $600,000 through his foundation to install air conditioning in the auditorium at a huge high school there in Philadelphia. Hurts said that he was inspired after seeing a news report about Philadelphia schools being closed because they lacked air conditioning rather than because of severe weather. The donation is particularly timely because the auditorium was sweltering during the September 15th announcement when this was happening. There was about 1,000 students, teachers, and guests that were packed inside, and they're all just sweating their asses off. And if you're in that setting, really the only announcement that you want to hear is that air conditioning is on the way. So it's about 3,400 students that go there. And Hurts said that he has a bigger goal, and that's with this one school, it's on the way to let's get it to zero, referring to the number of schools in the Philadelphia area without air conditioning. And it's a lot more than you would think.
4: It's 2026, man.
3: It's 52 public schools, about a quarter of the districts, still lack air conditioning.
4: So the elementary school I went to when I was growing up, in the mid to late 80s, our air conditioning did not work. Like 2 or 3 years.
3: Mm-hmm.
4: And I will tell you, going to school in August and in May was miserable. So, and that's like when you were young and still able to
3: pretty resilient.
4: Yeah. I can't imagine, if you're, a teacher or somebody else working there alongside the students.
3: Every day, you just know what you're walking into. So in this case, Hurts said that his commitments to the schools, influenced by his parents who were educators, and has, helped a lot of people, including himself, along the way. So very nice move.
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0: Dave and Mahoney.
1: What an extraordinarily weird thing to not only learn, but also to share with a national audience. So, Mahoney, you're familiar with RG3, you know, yep. As a quarterback in the NFL for a short time before his knees betrayed him.
2: Well, before, Mike Shanahan destroyed his, by the worst play calling we've ever seen.
1: Yeah, I mean, it's up there. But so RG3, you know, transitioned from being a player into being a commentator. And he's had a good amount of success. He's gotten some high-profile gigs. And one of those gigs is working on national broadcast for college football. And what a strange thing, because, you know, the commentators will many times meet with the teams and the players, sometimes the coaches as well beforehand, sit down and talk with them to kind of get an idea about what's going on in their lives, as well as game plan, and have that as information to share on the broadcast. But what RG3 decided to share about the quarterback from BYU, whose name is Bear Bachmeier, is very, very bizarre. So this was during a national Fox broadcast. BYU, by the way, got the win over Arizona in this game, 28-17. But he spotted Bachmeier's mother, April, in the stands.
2: Okay.
1: And we've seen kind of more and more of this over the years. I mean, the kid from Vanderbilt, if you remember last year and the year before, they could not stop showing his mom in the stands. Even, you know, Jackson Dart, who just got injured for the Giants, anytime that his mom, you know, was on the sidelines when he was playing for Ole Miss. They're a lot of cutting to the crowd because mom's a very attractive woman.
3: I'm nervous about this.
1: So RG3 claimed that Bachmeier, the quarterback for BYU, had previously told him that his family sometimes ate dinner naked without any clothes on.
2: What?
1: Right?
3: Okay, so but why would RG3 say that during a broadcast?
1: Because RG3, I think, is kind of trying to be like a shock jock of in the commentator booth. Like he acts like that on social media, and then he also says things on broadcast where it makes you go, what the hell did he just say? He's trying to get a reaction. He then jokingly asked the play-by-play announcer, whose name is Connor Onion, whether he did the same, and of course Connor decided not to answer that. The claim has not been independently verified, but Bachmeier has not publicly addressed it. Bachmeier, in his sophomore year, I mean, don't get me wrong, good-looking mom, she's got good-looking kids, but just to voluntarily offer up the information that you, you know, eat dinner as a family naked seems strange.
2: Also, I don't feel like RG3 should be sharing that because...
3: Right. You know what I'm saying.
2: I mean, it's just
1: strange to have that as a practice.
3: Well, because
1: it's strange to share that with anyone if that is your
2: family.
1: What
2: is the context?
3: Yes. There. I mean, like, you're kind of, this is something that, I mean, I feel like taken out of the proper context could seem like a little creepy, you know, instead of just like, because, you know, there's the narrative of like, you know, like the naked moms who, you know, are just like always kind of like naked-ish or adjacent, like wearing underwear
1: body
3: or
1: positive,
3: whatever.
1: All that stuff, sure.
3: But I mean, like, so like I had a naked mom.
1: Yeah.
3: But, you know, like I'm not sitting here being like, yeah, we're all eating dinner, but naked.
1: That's the thing is like, if you know, you walk around with your family and like you're in different states of being disrobed. That doesn't strike me as a strange thing. There's plenty of people that do that.
3: Like dads who walk around in their underwear
1: or
3: whatever.
1: Family. Yes, that's
2: but
1: that's
2: sitting
1: normal.
2: At the dinner table naked does naked. Feel weird.
1: That feels strange.
2: That's the image that this was painting, and I don't know if that's accurate to what RG3 is. We haven't heard anything from the BYU quarterback responding to this, and I'm sure we won't.
1: I don't know. I feel like this being said on a national broadcast has a lot of people talking about it.
3: I don't like that move from RG3.
1: No,
3: I don't.
1: Weird.
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1: on Dave and Mahoney.
3: Oh, no. Not a home improvement star in trouble with the law. And I'm not even talking about the one that's normally in trouble with the law. This is our boy, Jonathan Taylor Thomas.
4: Our sweet and beloved, yes. J-double-T.
5: Simba.
4: I know, man. This is an insane story. I sent this yesterday to you, Dave, and my heart was broken.
3: So, you know, his brother on the show, Zachary Ty Bryan, like, he's always in trouble with the law. That guy is just a mess.
5: He's been in domestic abuse cases for years.
3: Drunk,
5: now.
3: Dry, yeah. All kinds of stuff. Terrible. But Jonathan Taylor Thomas has kind of famously
4: been
3: kept a very, very low profile.
5: Stayed under the radar, the
3: yeah. Yeah. He's now 45 years old. He was detained by the Los Angeles County Sheriff's deputies on September 21st, which was Monday. This is in Westlake Village in California. He was a passenger in the vehicle, not even the driver. The vehicle was stopped during a DUI investigation, according to the authorities. He got out of the vehicle after being told to remain inside of it. He was uncooperative with the deputies. They say he appeared intoxicated. He was arrested on suspicion of obstruction and being drunk in public. The sheriff's statement said that he kicked a deputy in the stomach while he was attempting to detain him.
5: He's 5'5". Yeah. I don't believe that.
3: So he was booked.
4: He's 5'5"?
3: He's a small guy.
5: Yeah. He's a little guy.
3: And it's one of those things, like, if he's being uncooperative, like, did he intentionally kick the deputy in the stomach, or was it like he was just kind of like thrashing around a little bit?
4: Dave, I get what we're doing here, but I mean, like, how do you unintentionally?
3: You're flailing.
4: You're
3: having a hard time with this because it's JT.
4: It's heartbreaking. It really is. I mean, like, this is going to be one of those instances where we saw, like, with our other beloved guy from the Signs or whatever he was. What was his name?
5: Shia LaBeouf?
4: No. Shia LaBeouf wasn't in Signs.
3: Haley Joel Osment.
4: I see dead people.
3: Haley Joel Osment.
4: Yes, where he's having to, like, apologize for being drunk and dumb.
5: He was coked up.
3: He was coked up
5: at, like, a ski resort.
3: Being a child star, would not wish that on anyone.
5: But you would think he would have had more problems leading up to this, though.
3: Right. And, I mean, again, like, he was the passenger in the vehicle here. Like,
5: he wasn't even the one driving.
3: So, hopefully this is just an isolated incident. Well, this weekend, there is another planned tribute to Dolly Parton. It's going to be a part of the VMAs. The VMAs are taking place on Sunday at Madison Square Garden in New York City. Reba McEntire, of all people, is set to participate in the tribute, performing a rendition of I Will Always Love You. Miley Cyrus, Casey Musgraves, Lainey Wilson are all going to be a part of it as well. So kind of like the heavy hitters, if you will, from the women's country world, modern artists all the way back to some classics. Obviously, Dolly Parton had a long history with the VMAs, including a bunch of memorable appearances. So it seems fitting. And I don't know if anyone in this room has any plans to watch the VMAs on Sunday, but...
5: No, but I'm going to celebrate Dolly Parton Day today, Dave, by watching 925.
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0: There was a massive uproar over this, and understandably so. Toby Newton, he's 53 years old, lives in Mesa, Arizona. He fell behind on some payments to his HOA, and in total, with all of the fees and the interest that they love to tack onto that sort of thing, it came to a total of $977, which, again, good chunk of change. But $977 behind on HOA payments should not mean that you lose your house.
1: That they take your house from you? So what happened to Toby?
0: So he purchased the home. It's a four-bedroom home back in 2022 for around $450,000. Okay. So it's about a $500,000 house. He said that he lost his job in 2024 because he was diagnosed with diabetes, and it was hard for him to keep up with his bills, including those quarterly HOA assessments that came in at about $170. He said he contacted the HOA to arrange a payment plan offering $50 per month, and then it was $134 and eventually $200 per month. And he said that each proposal was rejected. And so the HOA began the foreclosure proceedings back in November of 2024 as he was going through all of this with the job loss and everything else. And the amount owed grew substantially because of legal and other fees. The court filings show the case eventually involved thousands of dollars in the attorney fees.
1: Of course it did.
0: Beyond the original $877 in debt. And the home ended up being sold at a sheriff's auction in October of last year. And the HOA acquired it through an $8,172 bid.
1: They bought a $400,000 house.
0: Almost $500,000 house.
1: For $8,000 that they stole from this guy who owed the HOA $900?
0: Yeah.
2: Wow.
0: So the HOA reportedly gave him a six-month redemption opportunity to get the home back, but the amount required had then, of course, grown even more. So all of this money just keeps funneling and funneling into more and more money that he owes because he lost his job and he had no way to keep his house in his possession as a result of them just taking his home and putting it up for auction and then buying it.
1: He doesn't even get the money. Does he get what he gets? Here's, you know, however much he's paid in, whatever equity that has been built between 2022 and 2024, prices went up a lot.
2: Yeah, they did.
0: So Arizona actually changed its HOA foreclosure law last year in 2025 that raised the threshold for an HOA being able to foreclose on somebody's house to at least 18 months of delinquency or $10,000 in unpaid assessments.
1: Right.
0: But where that doesn't help is that that newer threshold did not apply retroactively to his case. So this guy is still dealing with all of this.
1: So he doesn't have a house. The house he did have that he put all of his money into, where he was living.
0: You're sick.
1: Taken
0: you're
1: from.
0: You're out of work, and now you're out of a home as well because of an HOA.
3: This is Dave and Mahoney.
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0: I have to.
1: Is Mahoney lazy or is he the world's most efficient man? Angelo is joining us today. Angelo, there's some things that Mahoney did behind the scenes when there's no cameras, there's no microphones that Mahoney's wife is kind enough to share with us. You're trying to figure out which one of these is 100% true. Do you think that Mahoney is lazy or do you think he is efficient?
2: You know, I'm going to go with efficient because sometimes I've been called lazy and I know I've just been trying to be efficient. So I get it.
3: Just the haters out there hating on just because we figured out how to work smarter and not harder, Dave.
2: That's what I'm saying.
1: All right, so this one brings us to Mahoney's kitchen. The first one here is entitled Dishwasher.
4: To his credit, Mahoney has been trying to help me around the house with minor household tasks like changing air filters and getting toilet paper down from the garage racks. Basically anything.

that has to do with him being able to reach high things. He's not so great with the tasks that are at 4 feet and below, though. The other afternoon, he ran the dishwasher, unprompted, and a few hours later, I was pleasantly surprised to hear the sound of Mahoney emptying the dishwasher. I couldn't believe it, and I should have known better. I ventured into the kitchen to put a dirty fork in the dishwasher to find that he had only emptied the accessories for the new food processor he bought

0: the food processor. I've been making her different marinades for her chicken.
1: There you go. Oh. What a guy. I've been what smoking. A guy. Okay, so that sounds like it certainly could be true, but let's go on to the next one here. That's entitled More Dishes.
2: Later that evening, Mahoney opened yet another family-sized bag of tortilla chips and got a tub of locally made salsa out of the fridge. He then grabbed a dinner plate that he had just eaten greasy sausages on and poured the salsa onto the plate, nearly covering its entire diameter. He scooped the salsa with his chips, spilling little red drops on his pants with nearly every bite. When I asked him why he was using a plate to hold a liquid food item instead of using a bowl, he said, "Baby, it's one less dish you have to empty from the dishwasher. I know you hate that."
3: Oh, my gosh.
0: First off, my daughter loves farmers markets.
3: Good
0: Two,
3: for her.
0: I love supporting local businesses with the local salsa. Sausage grease and salsa?
3: Tasty together?
0: It's like when you cook something after you in your skillet right after you've cooked bacon.
3: Oh, very nice. So you're getting some of the flavor fat profiles.
0: A little bit fattier.
3: Fat with that acid.
0: Okay.
1: Angela,
3: so that's true.
0: And one less dish to put away.
1: So we don't know the correct answer. The only thing that strikes me is that in number two, I could see it being false that he was wearing sweatpants. He may have just been in his underwear and it was falling onto his leg or something like that, and then he was scooping it off with his finger and eating it. That's the only thing that could strike me as a possible number two is not as true as the first
3: one. Yeah, because he did say once upon a time, let me go back into my memory archives here, that he does not walk around in his underwear around his baby because it freaked him out.
0: It does.
1: It freaks out your baby?
0: It does.
1: Okay.
0: All right. And she loves to punch me when I'm just walking around the house. And yeah, I gotta stay protected.
3: I think those legs are covered.
1: Okay.
3: The legs are covered around the child.
1: I'm off on that one. What do you think, Audrey? Which one is 100% true?
3: I'm going with your gut because I really just feel like both of these feel like they have a lot of truth to them. But like you said, there's just something that feels amok. Like maybe it's the leg showing. I don't know.
1: Yeah. All right, Angelo, you got to make the decision. Which one is 100% true?
4: Well, I'm going to go with the first one being completely true because I don't think he's the man of putting salsa on a flat plate.
3: I don't know about that.
0: Okay, Dave, can we get a drum roll?
1: Yeah.
0: Number one is, in fact, 100% true. Number two, I'm in shorts as soon as I get home these days.
1: There's a sweatpants. He's filling it on his bare legs. That's it.
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0: The Dave and Mahoney Show is very nosy. We want to know your family secrets.
1: Fred is joining us today with a family secret. What's going on, Fred?
2: Maybe 5-6 years ago, I was sitting around talking to a friend of mine. We were just kind of talking about stories.
1: Mm-hmm.
2: And he says, well, he goes, I got one that might kind of be interesting. I said, what's that? And we're from a small town back in the Midwest where it was kind of known as Little Chicago. He goes, yeah, my dad was telling me a while back about a story. I said, yeah, what's that? He goes, well, his dad used to drive for Al Capone.
1: Used to be the driver for Al Capone? Boy, I bet he's got some tales.
2: And he used to stay in this town quite a bit. He actually had a suite on a penthouse floor where another my family members had one for a while. But anyway, he was telling him that one day stuff was getting kind of deep, and he was thinking about getting away from being a driver.
1: Uh-huh.
2: And one of Al Capone's guys went and told Al Capone, and he says, oh, yeah. He says, before he goes, have him come up and see me. I got a message for him. So he said he knew exactly what that was. So he heard up and ditched it, and he went to California, and 2 weeks later, he saw him dead.
1: So he knew that Al Capone was going to kill him if he went upstairs and decided to split, went all the way to California from Chicago, and still ended up dead 2 weeks later, huh?
2: Yep. And so what the deal is now is there's talk that the guy who got killed, he said when Al Capone was about ready to go to prison, he had a couple cars, probably getaway cars or something like that,
1: mm-hmm.
2: and they are entombed in the bottom of this building where he had his suite at. And to this day, these two cars are still there.
1: Wow. So how did they get entombed in this hotel?
2: What they did is they went ahead and put block walls around them. They had them back in the corner of this building's basement because this guy had a parking garage underneath, and they put concrete block walls around it, and they're inside that concrete wall. So if you went down there, if you didn't notice anything different in the foundation, you wouldn't notice it. But if you did, you would happen to know where they put up a fake wall. And there's two Cadillacs are entombed behind that wall.
1: And how many people do you suppose know about that?
2: As far as I know, about four.
1: And now us. And everyone listening, yeah.
3: Wow.
1: So about six.
2: Yeah. And I was trying to make a deal with a guy, a famous person a while back that's in the cars. And I said, hey, if you know a contractor and the building's a historical monument, so they can't tear it down, you know, if you guys get the cars out and for what the value of them are, you know, they're probably priceless, that you kind of give me a finder's fee.
1: And what was the finder's fee in your mind? What were you hoping to get out of that?
2: Maybe two tickets to a Rush concert. I don't know.
0: This is Dave and Mahoney.
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3: Saginaw was once the lumber capital of the world and helped rebuild Chicago after the Great Fire. 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I mean, that's still good. 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
1: Very funny comedian and an actor as well. Got a huge movie coming out in just over a week on October the 9th. Bill Burr is joining us.
2: Hey, what's going on, man?
1: So this movie that you've got coming out on October the 9th called The Social Reckoning, this is a follow-up to Aaron Sorkin's The Social Network, and it's got a hell of a cast that you're a part of. Before we get into the Fastball Comedy Festival, tell us a little bit about this movie, and is my assumption right that Jeremy Allen White was always walking around on set with a pair of tidy whitey smoking a cigarette?
2: First of all, I've been told to say it's not a sequel, it's a companion piece.
1: Companion piece.
2: It's not like, okay, this movie ended and now we're picking up that story. It was more like, this is where Facebook is now.
3: Okay.
2: So it's not going to continue.
1: Interesting.
2: So it's like that. Just so people don't think it's like...
3: The prequel to
2: Zuckerberg's
3: life and what made him.
2: Hot Tub Time Machine Part 2. It's not like that.
1: Not like that.
3: In the Boogaloo.
2: I didn't work with that Jeremy. I worked with I didn't work with Jeremy Allen White.
1: Jeremy Strong is the one you worked with. Okay, got it.
3: Also in Tidy Whitey's and Smoking Cigs.
1: Yeah. So, Bill, you're a busy guy. I mean, you got a couple of young kids. I'm curious, as you know, I'm a dad myself of four little kids. How do you navigate that when you've got to be out on the road, when you've got to be on set? I mean, you got two young kids. Is that a haul for you every single day, or does the wife handle a lot of the ins and outs of getting them to school and taking care of that for you?
2: No. I have a ton of downtime. I mean, I don't do the road the way I used to. And, you know, like when I did that social media movie, Social Reckoning, like I had 6 days on that movie and I came in Monday and I worked Monday, Tuesday, Wednesday, Thursday, Friday, Saturday. They just shot us out. They just shot that whole thing. So I kind of like when I act, I do things. It's a combination of, do I respond to the material and how long am I going to be away from my family? So I'm not going to be one of those people that miss their kids growing up. So. Yeah, like yesterday I was, you know, took my daughter to baseball practice. I'm picking up all the trash because there's a highway right next to it. A little tent city too, you know, so I got to...
3: Well, that's incredible because my dad, my stepdad who raised me was not famous and he was always gone, so... That kind of sucks.
2: Well, yeah, and that's why you're in show business.
3: Yeah, man, show business. Hey, look at my trauma.
1: Yeah, please like me. Yeah.
3: Please, for the love of God, Dad left, not you too.
1: Do you think it's hard on your kids having Bill Burr as a dad? Because, I mean, the way that you are, as a comedian at least, I feel like it'd be really hard to argue with you.
2: No, I'm a pushover. I overcorrected for the way that I was brought up. But then also, I kind of worked through all of that anger. Like, I don't, you know, I still can get angry. I mean, it is an emotion. Things will make you mad. But I don't bring my whole childhood with it. You know what I mean? I have, the level is like... If it's a level 3 angry, I go to level 3 now, where I used to walk around at an 8, so everything became an 11, which was a lot for everyone around me. So I'm really relieved that I'm finally on the other side of it. And if you are an angry person, I highly recommend a breathwork massage.
3: A breathwork massage?
1: Very specific.
3: Well, okay. Now I'm intrigued.
4: So I am an angry person. I would to the point where, you know, you get so angry that you go into a tunnel of white, which sounds racist, I know.
3: That's white rage, yes.
4: Yeah, but that's legitimately would hit that, like when you hit that 8 or 9 level, that's where what would happen to me. So what are these breathwork?
3: Sounds like something you do in labor.
4: Yeah, what is this?
2: Well, it was something, it's like you have to be open to it, in which is hard for a guy because you have to basically let all the vulnerable emotions happen, which, you know, we wall off most of them, which is why we're angry. So, you know, she was just like, all right, the right side of your body is where you hold your anger. The left side is your sadness. So she would be like, okay, this is your liver. And she'd be sticking her elbow into my back. And she'd be like, don't be afraid of the noises you made. Dude. And I thought it was all this hippy dippy stuff, dude. I couldn't believe, like, grunting and like growling and saying things that I don't even know what they were connected to. And then when she got to the other side, when I started crying, I mean, I cried for like 90 minutes and it was like almost psychedelic. Like I went back to this town when I was a little kid where all this horrible stuff happened to me. And I couldn't, like, I always thought I couldn't remember the town because I was like 3 when we moved. And I was like, no, dude, I was 8. I should remember at least street names, and all of it came back, and it was really weird. I was kind of able to go back there as me now and rescue the little me, And I got up off the table, and she was just like, wow. She goes, you don't even look like the same person. I was like, I don't feel like the same person. And
3: see, there's a dude who's really tense in a truck right now who will not receive this message.
1: No, actually, as the grand prize today, we're giving away a one breathwork massage with Bill Burr.
3: It does actually seem like that would be very, for a woman, we just go to yoga and they're like, your hips hold all of your stress. Emotions. If you need to cry. So, there is definitely energies in that.
2: I thought it was crazy. And that's another thing, too. I thought all of that stuff that happened to me, I thought I buried that in the middle of the Pacific Ocean. Dude, when I tell you it was standing right on the other, right behind me. It was
3: right in your liver
2: there.
3: The whole time. Like,
2: this is the person you were going to be. You were just going to sort of be this happy-go-lucky person, and then, the 1970s happened to you, and then all that. But, I had to go back.
3: This was your journey until the 70s.
2: So I keep going back and everything, and,
3: you're breaking generational curses one massage at a time.
4: So,
2: yeah, and I would say that trucker, if he's by himself, would allow himself to be emotional. But if somebody else is in the truck with him, then he has to be a guy, be like, what is this, some Hollywood stuff? He's going to be, that's what we do.
3: Yes.
2: That's what we do. And then people around us suffer. So I didn't want to, I didn't want my wife to have to deal with it, and certainly not my kids. So I'm more excited about that than anything I have going on in my career.
1: All right, Bill. Hey, I really appreciate your time. Really appreciate you joining us. And again, October the 9th is the date of your new movie coming out, the companion piece to The Social Network. It's called The Social Reckoning, Aaron Sorkin Project, with Bill Burr as one of the cast members there. Great talking to you, man. Have a wonderful day.
2: All right. Thank you, guys. Have a good day. I'll see you.
1: I like that he's kind of melded out a little bit as the dad, you know?
3: No, I was, yes. You want an angry Bill Burr? Yes, for his children's sake.
0: This is Dave and Mahoney.
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0: This is Dave and Mahoney.
1: Oh, my God. This guy is back in the news again, and there's just no reason why he should be. So you remember very well, I'm sure, because we've talked about this guy a lot. The dude who won $167 million in the Powerball jackpot lottery.
2: Mm-hmm.
1: And then right after he won, in fact, he was actually celebrating his win, he decided he was going to go from Kentucky, where he lives, down to Florida to celebrate, and instantly got arrested.
2: He was a felon to begin with, if I'm recalling correctly, right?
1: He had a huge amount of issues in the past. And you'd think, you know, winning the $167 million off of a $2 ticket that you purchased, this could be a fresh start,
2: right?
1: And, you know, he came out and said that he was going to split the jackpot with his mother. And then we started to learn some very strange things about him and his mom's relationship. Like, he had, you know, her name tattooed on him. And there was like a long history of her being involved in some of his past crimes.
3: Ah.
1: And all kinds of stuff.
2: I mean, hey, you know what? If my mom's willing to commit crimes with me, she's a real one.
1: When he was in Florida celebrating the first time he got arrested, if you recall, he kicked a deputy in the face.
2: Yeah.
1: And the legal trouble didn't stop after that first arrest. He then faced additional charges involving an alleged hit and run, intimidation of a legal proceeding, burglary, drug possession, domestic violence allegations. He then allegedly had $12,000 stolen from a home tied to a burglary investigation, and he was later found at a casino after all of that. And then he was just arrested again this past weekend after he was found asleep in a Walmart parking lot in a Ford Mustang that was running.
2: Hell yeah.
3: No, a little drunk.
2: Gotta
3: take a little snooze.
2: You gotta do what you gotta do, man. You gotta do what you do. You just take a little nap and a...
3: Under the nice hums of the soft lit
2: parking lot. Walmart's one of those places where I thought you were allowed to sleep in your car.
3: But you can. I mean, I've done it.
1: If it's a running vehicle and you're in a parking lot,
3: but
1: and I guess
3: he
1: was
3: probably like drunk. He's probably drunk.
1: Sitting in the middle of the parking lot, not like safely in a parking spot.
2: Uh-huh.
1: Yeah.
3: Oh, okay. So he was just like all willy nilly.
2: I mean, again, we think that... Who are we to judge? Because...
3: Not me.
2: I think if we were to all of a sudden inherit $160 million, we'd be acting a fool, too.
3: Correct.
2: I mean, not kicking deputies, like, acting a fool.
3: Yeah,
2: like
3: also that part.
1: Like, the domestic violence, no. The kicking the deputy,
2: the casino, yes.
1: The casino, yes.
2: The Mustang.
3: Spending it all, the Mustang.
1: Yeah.
3: Buying the Mustang.
0: This is Dave and Mahoney.
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5: Well, you know, if you're leading off the Redneck Report, it's not great. An Arizona man has figured out how to make his situation much worse. He's a pretty young kid, 23 years old. His name is Noah Ross, but, you know, 23, also plenty old to be tried as an adult for anything that you do. He is a former employee at the Three Bars Feed and Tack in New River, Arizona. So they... Basically, it's a supply store, essentially, for farms, right?
6: Horses, yeah.
5: He got fired from his job, and he was so upset that he got fired from his job that he decided that he was going to commit arson, burglary, and do some criminal damage in connection with a fire that took place on June 30th. So he had been fired about a month earlier after photographing workers at a nearby Bikini Beans coffee stand while driving a company vehicle. Showing the photos to his managers. You weirdo. So he gets fired.
7: You ever seen a girl in a bikini before? By the way, that's what kind of, as a woman, let me tell you something, that's nothing, there's nothing grosser and a little bit more desperate than you barking at a lady who is in a bikini. Like, you have lived a full life to where you have seen women in bikinis, I'm sure. And that's what makes you want to take a picture?
5: Also, the grainy photos that you take from a distance in your work
6: truck.
5: Like, dude, have you ever heard of the internet?
6: Yeah.
5: You could just go on Instagram and there's just chicks in next to nothing everywhere.
6: Like, you don't even have to, like, spell bikini properly. You could just put, like, a B and a K and an I and they pop up.
7: Desperation. There's nothing more unattractive than desperate.
6: You wonder why you got fired.
5: So he gets fired for this, and then he decides the answer to getting fired... By the way, a month ago, you could have just gone out and gotten another job in that time. And I can't imagine that the hay store pays great. It's not like you lost your dream job.
7: The hay.
5: So he goes, he breaks into the place and lights the hay on fire.
7: Oh, man, they worked hard to bale that hay.
5: Yeah, man.
7: I knew a whole family. Like, that was their career. Legacy is baling hay. And those kids, because they had the kids doing it, were jacked.
5: I bet, jacked
7: arms of like freaking monsters
5: shoulder muscles.
7: We were nine.
6: But if you were like, you know, maybe some self-reflection should happen here. Like, you know, maybe I shouldn't have used, you know, taking pictures of, you know, women who are just doing their job.
5: Maybe I should have done that
6: while in a work truck. Maybe I shouldn't have gone back to work and showed managers at my work this.
7: Like, hey, there's this lady over here.
5: You see these knockers?
6: Zero self-awareness. It was definitely them who were the bad guys for firing you because of all of those things you did. So I'm going to burn it down.
5: Even dumber, he brought somebody else in on his crime. So he's out there using a torch to light all of this hay on fire. And he had a friend cut a wire to a security camera. What are you doing, morons?
7: All right, well, they both deserve to be in jail.
5: So if you're going to get into a fight with somebody and you're going to choose a weapon... Choose wisely, which is why Mahoney always preaches about his car weapons. Very carefully curated. Only the finest weapons in Mahoney's car.
7: Yeah.
5: This 57-year-old woman in Florida did not get that memo. Christine Sweet was arrested after allegedly throwing a jar of vegan mayonnaise at another driver during a road rage incident.
7: What an annoying lady she must be. Vegan mayonnaise?
5: Yeah, what do you do with vegan mayonnaise to begin with?
7: That's the story.
5: You're so angry.
6: That's a hate crime. You throw vegan mayonnaise at me?
7: I
6: hope you go to prison, bitch.
5: You really have to go out of your way to get vegan mayonnaise. Yeah. Why are you throwing that during a road rage incident?
7: What was her first name?
5: Her name is Christine Sweet.
7: She is not very nice. That's not a good last name for that lady.
5: The suspect got hit by it, so it caused a laceration near her right eye, and she had to go to the ER. And she allegedly yelled, "I hit her in the face, go, go, go," before the van drove away.
6: Also, vegan mayonnaise comes in glass. I would imagine it would be in plastic for sure, right?
7: Well, no, not the vegans. The vegans are going all glass. They're worried about the microplastics in their mayonnaise.
5: And finally, there's failing a field sobriety test, and then there is this guy. His name is Sean Grubbs, 56 years old. The deputy saw him weaving between lanes, cutting off another vehicle, and they're like, "All right, we're going to stop you." When they got him out, of course, bloodshot, watery eyes, slurred speech, difficulty maintaining his

0: talents. They asked him if he was going to be able to just perform some basic stuff on the side of the road. Mm-hmm. And he's like,
1: Okay, officer.
0: He was instructed to walk 9 heel-to-toe steps and then turn around and walk the 9 steps back.
1: Bro, that's hard to do, even when you're sober.
0: Instead, he continued walking until the deputy counted about to 25 steps, and then he turns around and goes, is that 9? Is that enough? No, man. You overshot it by 3X almost. And then they asked him to say his ABCs, and he forgot the ABCs.
2: Oh, man.
0: Yeah.
1: Audrey has a specialized skill.
0: Superpower.
2: I do. I have a skill, and it was bestowed upon me because I had a third grade substitute teacher named Miss Moody.
0: Miss Moody.
2: And I will never forget her for the rest of my life. And she said, class, if I'm going to be your sub, you are not going to talk. And if you are going to talk, you're going to say your alphabet backwards and do one-arm push-ups as long as it takes you to say the alphabet backwards. Well, me being me, I knew, well, I'm going to talk.
0: Little Miss Yappy.
2: So I learned how to say the alphabet backwards very quickly. So that if I ever had to do one-arm push-up, it would, like, I would just, like, have to stay
0: there. Or if you ever get pulled over for a DUI, you're like, I won't just say the alphabet.
2: That did
0: I can
2: not
0: do it
2: work. I did that. And he said, start from R. And I said, you start from R.
0: You're a hard R.
2: So would you like me to unleash my talents?
0: Go.
2: ZYXWVUTSRQPONMLKJIHDFEDCBA.
1: 2 seconds.
2: I can probably do that faster, but I felt like I think it was like 1.8 seconds.
0: Strong.
3: This is Dave and Mahoney.

0: It's the Dave and Mahoney Show.
1: What a very strange thing to do. So just yesterday, we were talking about how Wendy's has been going through it, and they have one of their big franchisees that came out this week, and they declared that they were going through bankruptcy. And that doesn't mean that they're closing down all of the stores, because they operate a lot of them, like over 300 stores.
2: They're going through Chapter 11, they're restructuring, they're screwing out people who they owe money to. Yeah.
1: You know, just standard business stuff, if you will.
2: Right.
1: But in this case, Wendy's, you know, even though they've been going through all of this stuff, on the same week that one of their biggest franchisees declares bankruptcy, they announce that they are going to get back on the right track by releasing an emo music album.
3: Oh.
2: Okay. How about you just improve your food?
3: Well, it's a mixtape, not an album. It's not like Wendy's getting on the mic.
1: No, correct. Yeah, so, but Wendy's is releasing a surprise 6-song emo pop punk album called Songs to Listen to in the Wendy's Parking Lot. The project features singers from a bunch of bands that no one has ever heard
3: of. That's not true. Say

0: you know what they are?
1: Memphis Mayfire.
0: Yes.
1: Winona Fighter.
0: Yes. Yeah.
1: Okay, Silverstein, I do know.
0: Okay.
1: They're all Holy just Wars, like, state champs and Holy Wars, yeah.
0: Yeah.
1: All right, so, okay.
0: They're
1: I take
0: emo
1: that back.
0: Bands, Dave. You had to be in the scene to know.
1: Is that what, I'm just not cool enough.
0: Well, I mean, just after you. I mean, like, you were more of the grunge era whenever you were going through your angst. Right. So, I mean, you not knowing maybe Memphis Mayfire makes sense.
2: But also, nobody cares. Fix your burgers, fix your nuggets, fix your fries, and get back to doing what you used to do.
1: That's just the whole thing. Is like, it seems like the sort of thing where there's a bunch of people that are sitting around in a boardroom trying to figure out how to make things better, and you're just overcomplicating.
2: Your social media is not going, or your whatever things you are going to do that are
1: your
2: promotional.
1: Your social media got a lot of attention, and all that stuff is great and fine.
2: Doesn't matter
1: if you don't. If your food sucks.
2: I will tell you what is working for me. The way the Burger King has approached this, our food sucked. We're fixing it. Like, that's what you want to hear. Fix your food.
0: This is them trying.
2: At least it cuts through, you know, on top of that.
1: You say that it's been working, but you said that you haven't been back to Burger King to try the new
2: food.
1: But
2: it's made me curious.
1: So it's not working at all.
0: It's not working at all.
1: Meanwhile,
0: you just like their promotions.
1: You're furious with McDonald's constantly, and you always talk about it.
2: But I also don't have a Burger King on my direct way home. I have a McDonald's.
1: I see. So
2: I have to go out of my way to go to Burger King, and that's not going to happen. But if I come across one when I'm hungry, they're and it's on the right.
0: Here we go again.
2: I can make
1: they're
2: a right
1: spending
2: turn.
1: Tens and if not hundreds of millions of dollars on advertising.
2: But they're
1: it's
2: on,
1: cut through.
2: Dave.
1: It's made sense. It's working on you.
0: And I'm going
1: you,
0: to the worst option.
1: And they're getting zero return on investment.
2: Yet. I'm talking about it. I'm remembering it. There may be a day where I need to make a right turn when I'm hungry.
0: But you know what, though, too? Maybe we haven't given Wendy's a chance recently either.
2: I've given Wendy's a chance.
1: No, I'm still out. I gave Wendy's so many chances.
2: There's a Wendy's.
0: I know. I've been burnt on all of them as well. I'm just saying, to Mahoney's point, Burger King has cut through for him. He still hasn't gone back and given them a chance again.
2: Yeah.
0: He doesn't like the way that the Wendy's promotion's going through. But he still hasn't given them a chance. Or me, or you, have given them another chance yet. Same with Slim Jim. I love their online cheeky marketing. I haven't had a Slim Jim in maybe
1: You haven't stepped
0: years.
1: Into a Slim Jim?
2: Well, yeah, because there's 1,000 other new beef sticks that aren't nearly nasty and greasy.
3: 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Dave and Mahoney. 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

0: is Dave and Mahoney.
1: Oh, my God. This is my biggest fear. And it happened to a woman that is right at the same age as me as well. This could happen to me. This could happen to you. This could happen to all of us.
2: What's going on, Dave?
1: Danielle Tamon, 47 years old, was in her backyard, Long Island, New York, when the ground suddenly gave way beneath her and she plummeted into a sinkhole in her own backyard her birthday.
2: On her birthday?
1: Yes.
2: Not on her birthday.
1: And I mean, we just had that story, what was it, 2 weeks ago, of Nicolas Cage's house?
2: Yeah.
1: It happening on the other coast in Malibu, California, where, you know, his entire driveway of his brand new mansion just completely dropped out. Now, thankfully, nobody was in the driveway at the time. But I don't know if you've seen pictures of that. It's now expanded from beyond just that driveway to, like, around the side of the house. The sinkhole continues to grow. That most things I don't really fear. Like, there's not, like, this huge fear for me of snakes or tornadoes or, like, other things that could obviously mess you up. Sinkholes just coming out of nowhere, terrifying to me.
2: Absolutely. I mean, because you can't stop them. You don't know when they're coming. You can't stop them. And then next thing you know, you're just in the ground. And that's... So
1: this was not just a random sinkhole, though. She plunged about 8 feet, which I imagine felt like 100 when she was falling. And she fell into a hole that was filled with water and sod. And it appeared to be an old well that had just been covered over. And she just happened standing in the exact wrong spot at the exact wrong time. And she just fell down into hell.
3: Oh, see, like you said, there are some things that just like freak you out in the natural phenomena of like Earth. Like, what do you mean the crust of the Earth just decides it does not want to be stable any longer?
2: Well, it's usually it's usually just like asphalt or yard or sod.
3: Like
2: in this case, that, you know, there's a leak that just goes unchecked for years.
1: So they had to call out the 911 emergency responders. They lowered a ladder down into the hole because I guess the stone and the bricks that were a part of this original well were crumbling. And so she's afraid that if she tried to climb out, they would all just collapse on top of her, which valid. The rescuers did get her out. And the first responders sang happy birthday to her after they got her out of the hole.
3: Happy birthday to you.
1: And then all of that singing caused such a ruckus that there was another sinkhole that opened up. And they all plummeted into that. And they never to be seen again.
3: This is your last birthday. Yikes, pretty scary.
0: Dave and Mahoney. If there was one place you'd love to go in the U.S., where would you go?
4: Yellowstone?
0: Cool.
4: Bears?
0: Geysers? Terrible cell service?
4: What about New York City? Hey, I'm walking here.
0: Yeah, great. Pizza, Broadway, a $38 sandwich.
4: Frankenmuth?
0: Dude, what? That's like 10 minutes down the road.
4: Yeah, I like the pretzels.
0: Well, don't be like that guy. If you win our Go Anywhere getaway on 106.3 The Core, use your trip to see something more than Bronner's and the pretzels, like Seattle, Dallas, New Orleans,
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1: The internet just lies to us all day, every day. There was a guy out of Chicago, and he was looking for a job. And so he decided that he was going to go to LinkedIn to look for a job.
2: Okay.
1: And he was on LinkedIn for 2 years looking for jobs. And he said that he found 60,000 fraudulent listings and flagged about 7,000 suspicious profiles because they were just pretending to offer jobs that did not really exist.
3: Oh, well, okay, so let me get some clarification here, because I know that a lot of companies, what they'll do is they already have somebody in route in order to be a fulfiller for that job, but they have to legally post.
2: But they're scams. He's talking about scams. Yep. And you're talking
1: fake job listings and recruiter profiles of not real people.
2: You're talking
3: just wanting information.
2: 60,000 job listings that he found by himself in 2 years. You're talking over 82 listings a day. Every single day. You know, I was talking to one of my friends who recently left their job probably 2 or 3 months ago and have been looking for a new job since then. LinkedIn is one of the primary places where she was looking, and probably herself found like 10 or 12 that she applied to that, you know, she's a smart, educated person and still ran into these fake job listings.
1: Well, and the reason why this has become such a thing is because obviously people that are looking for jobs are very many times motivated to get that job. And so if they start to get into what they think is a legitimate interview process, or they're maybe working with a recruiter, sometimes those recruiters go, hey, I've got all of these things that are great matches for you, but you know, my services come at a fee. And next thing you know, they're getting scammed by people that are pretending to be recruiters, and they're paying people that can offer them no real benefit. And then the other thing is that as you're getting through the interview process, it gets more involved, obviously, and the companies may want to know more about you. These people are asking individuals for personal information like social security numbers, driver's license details, all of the things that maybe a real company actually would ask for if you were going to work for them. But in this case, it's just them going, hey, give us this information, and they're not a real employer.
2: Then they try to steal you, try to fish you, try to steal your information, try to steal your life, man. And it just sucks. As if life isn't hard enough right now, this is another factor that we're going to have to deal with moving forward.
1: Exactly. So LinkedIn, listen to this number, says that it blocked nearly 90 million fake accounts before they went live in the second half of 2025. There was 90 million fake accounts that
2: this
1: were trying
2: I'm
1: to go
2: on
1: live
2: LinkedIn
1: on LinkedIn.
2: Anymore.
1: Oh, this is why
3: this
1: you're
3: is
1: not on
3: why.
1: LinkedIn.
2: Yeah.
1: Dude, you don't even open your email. What are you talking about?
2: It's for safety reasons.
3: Because he was a victim.
2: I was. I put the company at risk. Yeah. I clicked on a phishing email from our boss.
1: And you said never again.
2: Never again. And not since then.
1: And by never again, you mean never opening my email again.
2: Correct.
0: This is Dave and Mahoney.
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2: The kids today are learning a hard lesson when it comes to artificial intelligence. And the hard lesson is, if you have been on a crime spree, perhaps, just a thought here, you should not get on to your ChatGPT and ask it, how do I get away with all of my crimes?
3: Right.
4: Because I think what kids and people in general don't realize is that ChatGPT has no privacy barriers. So, like, you know, on your cell

0: phone, you have the privacy browser that people think.
1: And even that.
0: The cops can't track.
1: Come on, man.
0: I don't even know what the purpose of that privacy browser is, honestly.
1: I mean, just so it doesn't log all of the pervy websites you've been
0: history,
1: to.
0: Yeah. Just to automatically delete your cash.
1: So a 20-year-old kid admitted to vandalizing 17 vehicles at Missouri State University in a parking lot after a drunken night out. We've all had drunken nights out before.

0: this to your ChatGPT if you are suspected of doing something. It's absolutely something they can go pull all of the records for. The ChatGPT gave him some damage control advice, including staying quiet, avoiding the crime scene, not admitting guilt if questioned. The AI also suggested his chances of avoiding identification could be good if there was no clear footage or witnesses. So police later obtained his phone and discovered the incriminating ChatGPT conversation where he was admitting to everything. During the chat, he became increasingly erratic and was making threats. Because that is also
1: totally
0: how it works.
1: Satisfying. Right. Awesome.
0: Yeah. ChatGPT eventually encouraged him to seek crisis help. He ultimately pleaded guilty to the felony property damages, sentenced to 5 years of probation, 200 hours of community service, an alcohol ban, and a nighttime curfew.
2: Okay.
1: Yeah, go ahead and put that kid on some drugs too.
0: We need to get this kid a hobby,
1: psyche
0: man.
1: Val.
0: Something.
1: Yeah, like, get him a hobby. Go start running.
0: Yes, pick up a sport. Something where you can channel your anger. Like, what do you mean your answer to destroying 17 vehicles is to try to get away with ChatGPT, and then when it's like, hey, dude, like, I don't really know. Like, hopefully there is no footage or witnesses of it. And then you're going to try to start bullying your ChatGPT. Like, you got some.
2: You're an idiot.
0: You got some challenges, pal.
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0: Dave and Mahoney.
1: So, Audrey, you were planning your big itinerary for your husband's upcoming 40th birthday party. You guys are going overseas. You're going to Amsterdam.
2: Yes, as for first stop.
1: First stop in Amsterdam, and you guys are going to do one of your competitions over there, one of your high rocks.
2: Yes, we are. That's to start it off, LOL, so the rest of the journey should be sore.
1: But I have some good news. If, you know, you do go over there, and for whatever reason, you get arrested.
2: Uh-huh.
1: And you end up in a Dutch prison.
2: Oh.
1: There, we have some Dutch prison news.
2: Oh. Great. Okay, so is this how to survive a Dutch prison?
3: Yes.
1: Kind of, in a way. So women in Dutch prisons are now being allowed to purchase adult toys and use them in those Dutch prisons.
2: What?
1: And the reason why is because it's mostly like a sanitary thing, because the women in the Dutch prisons have been using other things like toothbrushes. And that's not sanitary.
2: What, in the middle school?
1: And, right. A marker? What are we doing here? So the policy was introduced after concerns that prisoners were making these homemade devices themselves. And researchers say that can be linked to a lot of bad things, including infections. The Dutch Judicial Institution Service began this pilot program in May of this year and is expected to run at least for a year. But prisoners can have two approved neutrally designed devices, one called a satisfier and another one just a transparent thing, if you will.
2: Great.
1: So officials say the goal is partly to promote safer practices and reduce health risks. And maybe just because, you know, if everyone takes the edge off a little bit, it'll be a little bit calmer inside of the prisons.
2: I've never been in a prison, okay? Been in jail for 24 hours.
1: Mm-hmm.
2: Nothing made me less horny. Like, nothing was more frightening.
1: Nothing turned me on, just making me be like, you know what I need?
2: I need to do that.
3: Yeah. Nope. If you get shanked with a dildo in a Dutch women's prison, good for you.
2: Oh my God, somebody is going to turn it into a shank. Well, because it's they can't be the harder ones. They got to be the flop flops.
3: Yeah, the Dutch have a pretty.
1: Can you imagine beating somebody with a flop flop?
2: Your weapon. You're right, Mahoney.
3: The Dutch have a pretty I would say modern approach to prisons anyway.
1: Yeah.
3: So this doesn't shock me, but also like, hey, I will say this. Like, there's nothing more angry than somebody who is horny as hell and hasn't, like, you know, taken care of themselves in, like, years.
1: Yeah.
3: So this is probably safer for the guards as well.
2: Well, I mean, but it's women we're talking about here, not men. Men not being able to get jacked up, you know what I'm saying? But women, I don't think, are, like, fueling with rage because they're so horny.
3: Given a couple of years.
1: See, I feel like this is good on surface level, but I also feel like this would be the ultimate move against your prison rival would be to steal their approved ding-dongs, you know?
2: And then use them and look at them in the eye.
1: Eye contact
2: dominance
1: across the hallway.
2: Okay, well, good on the Dutch.
0: This is Dave and Mahoney.
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2: 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After banger! 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After banger!
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1: We're singing and humming the tunes.
2: Some of the biggest rock songs ever released. You are trying to figure out what they are with 30 seconds on the clock for each one of them. Mahoney and Audrey available as lifelines should you need them. Hello. And Nicole is joining us today. Hey, Nicole. How are you?
3: Hi. I'm good. How are you?
2: Good, thank you. Are you ready for your first one?
3: I'm very ready. Yep.
2: 145,000 views on this. This is a guitar solo. Let's see if you can get it.

0: solid guitar playing there, nice. And pretty true to form. Nicole, do you know it?
1: Oh my gosh, people are right. It is so hard to hear. Okay. Is it Pink Floyd?
0: It is Pink Floyd. Do you know the song?
1: Oh my gosh. Is it Wish You Were Here?
2: Close.
0: Comfortably no. Comfortably no.
2: But you got a half point.
0: Sorry,
2: you got
0: a half point. Yeah. So the next one here is the most popular one of the day by a long shot. It's got 2.5 million views on this one. Here we go with number two. Good luck.

0: stop it right there. Over to you, Nicole. Do you know it?
1: Oh, my gosh. This is so difficult. Was it Pearl Jam?
0: It is Pearl Jam. Do you know the song?
1: Oh, my gosh.
0: And if you don't, you've already got a half point, but we've got three left. I wouldn't hate you using a lifeline here if you need some help on the song title.
1: All right. That is good advice. And I know I have to choose Mahoney first. So.
2: But we know where
3: maybe
2: he would have came first.
3: Maybe the saddest Pearl Jam song there is. That is Black.
0: That is correct.
2: I love that everybody now knows. It took a little bit, but now everybody knows.
0: Mahoney,
2: how does that make you feel? Are you still?
0: He's happy. Look at him. He's grinning ear to ear.
2: He loves to be chosen.
0: That is an only child over there, smiling ear to ear.
2: Thank you for picking
0: me
2: first.
0: Mommy loves me the most.
3: Y'all wouldn't know.
0: All right, Nicole. This next one, also very popular. This is a 6-year-old kid performing this song. It's got 1.3 million views.

0: you mean a six-year-old kid can play that?
1: That's insane.
0: Unreal. All right, Nicole, do you know it?
2: Yeah, that was Money for Nothing by Dire Straits.
0: That is absolutely right. Excellent job. All right, so lifelines are gone. You got 2.5. All you have to do is get either the artist or the song on this one for the win. And this one is being played on recorder. Here we go.

0: Good God, you're annoying, sir.
1: Oh, you mean amazing, Dave. Oh, God. Was that Phil Plutz?
2: I cannot stop fast enough.
0: For the win, Nicole, do you know it?
3: Just sounded like bird noises.
2: Yes,
3: it
2: was awful.
3: Was it Van Halen?
0: It's Van Halen. That's Eruption.
1: Oh, yeah, it was.
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1: Saginaw has Stevie Wonder, Bay City has Madonna, and Midland has Steve Shelley, the drummer from Sonic Youth. 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
1: Mahoney, what is the beer that we're drinking today?
2: Audrey, today's beer is actually not a beer. It is a vodka seltzer, which I was pleasantly surprised to find out about when you and I went out a few weeks ago, and we were having some beverages.
1: We were imbibing.
2: And at one point, we're like, you know what?
1: What's in the fridge?
2: What do you got over there? And the lovely bartender at the time, I can't remember her name, but she said,
1: was lovely.
2: She said, we have like these things called neutrals, and we've got a pineapple flavor. And we're like, crack it open. And Audrey and I will say, I haven't taken a drink of this since then. Audrey
1: but at
2: and
1: the time,
2: I
1: it was delicious.
2: We have been talking about this. I don't know if it's through rose-colored glasses or not, but we loved this when we tried it. So we will be featuring the neutral pineapple today. It has 4.5% alcohol by volume. Mm-hmm. I like this, too. On their website, they tell us how many calories are in 12 ounces, and it's 100, only 100 calories.
1: Oh, okay.
2: Per 12
1: a little
2: ounces.
1: Low-cal bed.
2: We are not drinking out of
1: boats,
2: the 12-ounce cans, but we've got Dave.
3: We got the master cylinder.
2: I gave you the can. How many?
3: That is 24.3 fluid ounces of goodness, my friend.
2: So we got the big master cylinders, the big boys today that we are
1: industrial.
2: Drinking.
1: Industrial.
2: Reasonably priced. The five categories which we rate every single beer here are look, smell, taste, feel, and
1: drinkability.
2: The look, poured into the glass, it just looks like
1: water.
2: It looks like water. Yeah, it's
1: clear.
2: Lightly carbonated. The smell.
1: It's actually kind of sitting like flat Sprite.
2: Yeah, it does kind of look like flat Sprite. Yeah. Like the, but the nose, I mean, when you want to talk about.
3: That's a big nose.
1: It's big nose.
2: Big pineapple. And not like a cloying pineapple. It just smells like.
1: Pineapple
2: like
1: juice.
2: Freshly cut pineapple or.
4: Mm. Yeah, it smells like real pineapple.
1: Yeah, which is really impressive because if you know the fake smells of juices, it just kind of tastes like Capri Sun.
3: And so that's kind of my problem that I normally have with seltzers in general is that it just feels kind of artificial. You know, like you crack open a High Noon or
1: funk on your teeth.
3: Yeah, White Claw or something like that. And it just kind of has a faux taste to it. And I dislike that. So very interested in trying this.
2: Let's all take a big drink of the neutral pineapple. Cheers, friends.
3: Cheers.
1: All right, this is our first time back, Mahoney. I don't know why I sniffed it like it's wine. Just make sure I get all the aromas into my taste buds.
2: It's so good.
3: It is good.
2: It's actually
3: really good.
2: It's stupid good. It's a little dry, but it is stupid good.
1: It's great because whenever you're drinking these, I feel like it's not like that bloating feeling that I feel like sometimes you get with some of the seltzers. Like the carbonation is the first thing that you get. And this is so mild. It's just
3: when
1: it's
3: you first said that
1: pleasant.
3: It looked like flat Sprite, I was concerned that maybe like it was going to taste flat.
2: It does not.
3: It doesn't taste flat, but you're right. Like the lack of additional carbonation is a plus
1: it's
3: here.
1: It's easier.
3: It drinks really easy. Like you could pour this over ice.
2: That's how we had ours.
3: You did.
2: And would recommend and over ice.
3: I think
1: with the tahine rim, it was bomb.
2: Oh, yeah, we did do that too.
1: Is it coming back to you now?
2: Yeah,
1: we had a tahine rim on ice and a lime wedge with this and pineapple. It was delish.
3: Now, tell me if you guys disagree with this. I think this may actually be really good. Tahine rim sounds amazing. But on top of that, maybe some extra vodka.
1: Oh yeah, but may I get like a one
3: extra
1: shot of
3: shooter? Vodka, yeah,
2: I think it's for an appropriate amount of alcohol for what it is. And again, not overly alcoholic, coming in at 4.5%.
3: Yeah,
2: it's pretty
3: about
2: light. Like a Bud Light,
3: sure.
2: But you know, it's the same about the same for me. Like where I'm at with my level of drinking.
1: But it's vodka.
2: Right now.
1: So I mean, just be prepared. Whenever you're having this beverage, though, I mean, like we're sitting here talking about. A buzz from a beer to a vodka seltzer.
3: Yeah.
1: You know, I mean, these are perfect for outside. I mean, football weather, if you're tailgating,
2: golf.
1: If you're cooking,
2: this
1: golf.
2: This is
1: a great sunshine beverage, but just remember, you're drinking a vodka base.
2: But 4.5% alcohol. So again, like imagine you're drinking about the equivalent of a Bud Light.
3: So if you drank a full can, like the full 24 ounces of this,
2: that's like two cans.
3: You would probably feel a little something. Yeah. But if you drank just 12 ounces, probably not.
2: You just feel you got a little bit, you know, depending
1: unless
2: on what your tolerance is. Bossy Rossi, are you a fan of the neutral pineapple?
4: Well, you know, I'm just relieved that it's not an IPA today.
3: Mm-hmm.
1: Yes,
4: so,
1: nice.
4: You know, taking a sip of it, I could definitely crush a smaller can of this. I mean, I don't know if I drink a fat boy like this, but I like it. I think it's not overly sweet and it's refreshing.
3: Yeah, it is refreshing.
1: You know what? Because you're right, Bossy, that sometimes the fruited flavor things are so sweet. It almost gives like dessert flavors. Like sometimes I always put like pineapple and vanilla. Like this just is pineapple juice with citrus or like aromas.
3: You don't taste the vodka at all.
2: Not at all.
3: Not even.
2: And the alcohol is basically non-present. This feels like a elevated, carbonated soda.
1: I don't know. Are we just new to neutrals, or like these have been around?
2: I've never had one. They're everywhere. Yeah. Now,
1: big fan.
3: Are they owned by like one of the?
2: Yeah, they're an Anheuser product.
4: Budweiser product. Yeah.
1: Yeah. I mean, big fan. The little U looks like a smiley face. Like that too.
2: I will tell. So one of my problems with some of the other ones like White Claws, they have that aftertaste, the Mountain Dew one. I don't know if they still make the hard Mountain Dew.
3: They do.
2: The aftertaste on those just lingers for so long, and it just kind of gives me a gross taste. It's good going down, but the aftertaste ruins it for me. This one is dry, but the aftertaste is gone quick, and it's not, and it's a pleasant aftertaste.
1: You know what, Mahoney? Mm-hmm. We need to try and source out. Does Monster Energy Drinks make a... Do they make a boozy Monster Energy drink?
3: I don't think so.
1: Well, we need to develop that.
2: I will tell you.
3: So you read this neutral, huh? I read this nut RL.
1: Nut in real life.
2: I'll tell you.
3: Real life nut.
2: As far as these go, I'm a big fan, and I'm glad that we ventured in to this world of neutral.
3: Man, that tahine rim, I'm still so hung up on
1: that. A little bit of chamoy on it.
2: That would make, I will tell you, it makes it even better. Serve it over. Ice. I get a drum roll?
3: Here you go.
2: On Mahoney's Beer Scale Supreme, say I give the neutral pineapple a 3.9 out of 5.
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You've been hard at it lately, so let's just take a minute and relax. 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This moment of Zen brought to you by 106.3 The Core. 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Those reports.

hi, it's Meatball with 106.3 The Core. No, I'm not Kenzie, I promise. She will be showing up later today, but no, we had a heck of a day yesterday. We're down here in Louisville, Kentucky, actually, for And Beyond Festival, and it was an absolute blast yesterday. The problem is, internet and cell signal at the festival, not great. So, we're going to work better today to get some content to you while we're out and about. We're going to recap some of the stuff that we did yesterday as well, including some of the interview clips that we had. And, of course, we still got other things going on the station as well. So keep with us. We're

Ball 106.3 The Core. You know, one of the things that we have learned since we got down here yesterday for Bourbon and Beyond in Louisville, Kentucky with The Core is that we are not as young as we used to be. Very self-aware of that. But regardless, we're going to do it. Clips from our interview with Linda Perry from Born on Blondes on the way today as well, from Plain White Tees. Great things to come. And then, of course, we're going to be at the grounds this afternoon.

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1: Yellowstone?
0: Cool.
2: 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Geysers? Terrible cell service?
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Hey, just a reminder, because we're down here in Louisville, Kentucky for In Beyond Festival, doesn't mean that we're not still doing some contesting. Noon, we have your chance to go anywhere, the Go Anywhere Getaway contest keyword. Kenzie's going to have that one for you. And then this afternoon, I will have also the final Go Anywhere Getaway keyword at 5 o'clock, but also three more chances, the final three chances for you to go see Metallica in San Antonio. That's going to be happening after 3 o'clock this afternoon, plus all of our

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0: That is the Play My Tees, 106.3 The Core. And actually, that intro you heard, we recorded that yesterday with the guys when we were interviewing them. I got to talk to Tim and Tom of the Plain White Tees, and we discussed a number of things. You're going to see some of those clips come out today on our social media channels at 106.3 The Core, Instagram, and Facebook. So make sure you're on the lookout for that. But I wanted to ask Tim and Tom about Hey There Delilah specifically, because that's a song that they wrote with a very specific purpose and the story behind it. But then, of course, there were artists out there that did it from the Delilah perspective of the song. And in fact, an artist named Lolo was one of the first ones to do it. And then, here's Tim and Tom discussing why they decided to, make it an official thing with her.
1: So I feel like, honestly, Lolo was the first one back in the day that I saw do that. I don't know if she was actually the first one, but that was the first one that hit me, or I was like, oh, that's freaking cool.
0: Yeah.
1: And from that point on, I like followed her on Instagram or whatever, you know, kind of was like little online homies with her. And I don't know, I think somebody just kind of mentioned it this past year, like, hey, remember that? Like, why don't we put that out for real? And it was like, yeah, no kidding, why don't we do that? And so I think our people reached out to her people. Of course, she was super down, and it just kind of happened. Yeah. There wasn't any kind of crazy plan. It was just more like, oh, we should put that out, you know?
2: Yeah. It's a cool collaboration because, you know, you wrote that song from your perspective, obviously. When you did hear it for the first time from the Delilah perspective, were you like, oh, that's, I mean, like, what were your thoughts when you first heard that?
1: Honestly, I was like, yeah, just like, that was cool as hell, you know, like, oh, that's interesting that she thought to do that, and I like what she did with the lyrics and stuff. You know, she kept it very, very true to the sentiment of the song, which I like.
0: We got plenty more from that interview over on our socials at 106.3 The Core, Facebook and Instagram. We're going to have more clips from that interview, plus Linda Perry from Four Non Blondes. 9 Days, Kenzie got to interview 9 Days, John from that band, so that was really cool. Story of a Girl band. And lots of other great stuff, too. We have a couple more interviews that we're doing this weekend while we're here. We're going to get some great content for you. And, we're leading up to the point where I think we might be able to get you guys down here next year for the Next and Beyond Festival. Follow us on our trip down here in Louisville, Kentucky. It's 106.3 The Core on the road.
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soundtrack of Saginaw Valley State. 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Nobody really asked them, but we assume they like good music too. 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

exciting for us to go out to And Beyond Festival today. 106.3 The Core, Kenzie and myself. We're prepping for a fun day today. I have a very interesting interview that I'm excited for you guys to see. And I'm excited for you to see my costume that I'm wearing for the interview today as well. That is probably going to end up on our socials tomorrow morning, so make sure you're keeping an eye on that. 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

I'm sure by now you guys are following us on our socials at 106.3 The Quarry, Instagram and Facebook, because that's going to be the best place to see what we're up to here at Ambient Festival down here in Louisville, Kentucky. The video that I think is going to go viral is the one of Kenzie trying to get to the front of Foo Fighters last night. She got really close, man. Like, I'm a big person. It's tough for me to get to the front of crowds. But Kenzie, being all of 4 foot nothing, basically, can just slip in and out. And her journey up toward the front of the stage to see the Foo Fighters is incredible to watch. Check it again. It's on our socials at 106.3 The Quarry.

0: That is Buffalo Traffic Jam, Fool's Gold, Meatball 106.3 The Core, in for Kenzie, because she's gathering and prepping and stuff for today. She is our social media person for sure this entire trip. So all the videos, all the editing and everything that you see, that is her magic being done on the social media side of things. So I'm going to cover most of the on-air stuff while she's doing that. She's doing an incredible job. But something she gets to do tomorrow that I'm very jealous of, she's going to be talking to Buffalo Traffic Jam. A lot of country acts for Bourbon and Beyond tomorrow. So it's going to be an interesting day for us to see what we can do. Maybe we do like a, you know, what an alternative guy does at a country festival type of thing. I don't know. But regardless, Buffalo Traffic Jam is going to be here tomorrow, and Kenzie's going to have an opportunity to chat with them. Again, we're going to try and get those interviews up as soon as we possibly can, but because of the internet and the cell service out there, you probably won't see those until Sunday morning. But I know she's stoked for it. I'm stoked for her. It's going to be great stuff, and you're going to see it right here on 106.3 The Core.
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Saginaw's Alternative. 106.3 The Core's Go Anywhere Getaway. 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

Boriano. Kenzie's usually on right now, but we are down here at Bourbon and Beyond in Louisville, Kentucky, broadcasting live, getting some awesome interviews, hanging out with some people, some friends of ours actually in the radio industry, which I love doing these things because it's like a family reunion for us. But for you guys, you know, we do the dumb stuff and we try and get all the best content we possibly can for you guys. And this is going to help us get into the point where we can get you down here for this next year, which I think is going to be a ton of fun. Dominic Fike with Baby Doll right now. I got some exciting news for you coming up here in just a second, especially if you're a Phoebe Bridgers fan.

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1: Yellowstone?
0: Cool.
2: 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Geysers? 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
5: 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Yeah, damn. That baby's ugly. But it's tasting. 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
1: You ever do like a dumb thing and you're just like, why am I doing it like this? I don't know. Our brains just don't work right. It's Meatball 106.3 The Core. Obviously, Kenzie and I are down here for And Beyond Festival in Louisville, Kentucky. We're still at the hotel because we're prepping for the day to get everything going. But here's the situation. Kenzie and I are both working right now. Like, I'm working on the radio. She's working on social media stuff and some other things, getting prepped for the day. And instead of literally just like opening the door to talk to each other, we are literally texting across the hotel suite. Like, the doors are right there. It's not like, you know, it's the early morning and like it's inappropriate or anything like that. Like, we are fully dressed adults ready for the day, and the doors are shut, and we're just texting each other like through the door. That's just modern communication, I think, more than anything.

To all our parents who said this was all just a phase, you were 100% right. That hair looked ridiculous, but the music still rules. Your alternative, 106.3 The Core. And don't even get me started on how we fit in those skinny jeans.

0: I mean, you're talking one of the biggest artists in the United States of America right now. Phoebe Bridgers, Lost Boys, Meatball 106.3 The Core. If you head over to our social media right now, at 106.3 The Core, Facebook and Instagram, not only are you going to see all the fun stuff that Kenzie and I are posting and working on, and some of the interview clips and whatnot from and beyond Festival down here in Louisville, Kentucky, but you're going to see something pinned to the top of our social media pages, and that is a contest to go see Phoebe Bridgers at Little Caesars Arena. Now, I need to point out to you that that entire tour sold out. Not like, oh, finally tickets sold out. That entire tour sold out in a matter of like a couple of days, I think. So, tickets are hard to come by, and we just happen to have some. So, your only way to go see Phoebe Bridgers is to go interact with our social media right now at 106.3 The Core. Find that post about Phoebe Bridgers and do what it tells you to do. Like, comment, share, all the things. You could be going to see Phoebe Bridgers. Sold out show. No other way to get those tickets.
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16: We're really the last sign of civilization headed up north until you hit a big old bridge. 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

we're getting ready to venture over to the festival grounds for And Beyond here in Louisville, Kentucky. It's Meatball 106.3 The Core. Kenzie and I are going to get some fun content for you. We're going to do some cut-ins, some breaks, and some of the other stuff that is going on today. Probably some clips, some other interviews that we've been doing. But Kenzie actually got to talk to Lindsey Sterling yesterday, and then also John from 9 Days. So going to have a couple little clips of that over the next hour or so while we make our way over to the festival grounds. And then, yeah, we're going to try and put some fun stuff together for you today. Kenzie and I are probably going to be interviewing each other a little bit. We might try and get some clips in from the interviews that we do through this weekend. But, man, really excited. So it's going to be a little limited for the next little bit until we get over there and we get connected to some internet and some cell service. So hang with us. We'll see you in a bit on 106.3 The Core.

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0: 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It's

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It was a lifestyle that really screwed our backs up. Ah! 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

0: Sublime at Bedfish, 106.3 The Core. We're actually in a holding area right now, trying to get it to the media area. But I wanted to check in with you guys, say hi, let you know that we are coming back. We're going to have some clips a little later on today with some of the stuff that's happening here at And Beyond Festival with 106.3 The Core. But Lindsay Sterling came by yesterday, and Kenzie actually got an opportunity to talk to her. So I wanted to play a little bit of that interview with you, because I know Kenzie was super excited about it. Lindsay was super stoked. And one of the funniest things about Lindsay is that she has an odd thing named after her. And Kenzie actually talked to her about it.
1: Lindsay Sterling, I have a question for you.
2: Yeah.
1: I read that you have an asteroid named after you.
2: I do. What is that all about?
1: You know what? My fan communities, they like to like give, sometimes they'll give me like birthday presents or things. And I've gotten some really creative ones.
2: Yeah.
1: And one time,

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There's two types of people in mid-Michigan. Those that still refer to it as the friendship show, and those who call it the giant toilet seat. I think you can guess which one we are. 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
1: And you know what? 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
4: 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I mean, that's still good. 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

Kezzy with 106.3 The Core. We finally made it in to Bourbon and Beyond. Day two, well, it's and beyond now. Hey, we get to see these guys perform this song live tomorrow after we get to chat with them. So look forward to that. It's Fool's Gold right now on 106.3 The Core.

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11: 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And I want to set the record straight. I am not an attorney. I've never wanted to be an attorney. And the truth is, I really don't even like attorneys. If I sound like an attorney, I apologize. But what I've learned in my 15 years in the timeshare cancellation business is you don't need to be an attorney to get folks

0: Sure, you're cool.
1: But have you ever been drunk at the Scottish Inn playing the bagpipes cool? Neither have we. But it gives us something to aspire for in life.
0: Thanks, Scottish guy, that obviously isn't me.
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0: The amazing Four-Arm Blondes, what's up? And the amazing Linda Perry on 106.3 The Core. It's Meatball out here at And Beyond Festival. We got to talk to Linda Perry of Four-Arm Blondes yesterday. It was an awesome conversation we had with her. She has her new documentary coming out that is Let It Die Here. It's actually on Disney Plus and Hulu now if you want to watch it. She also has an album that came out that was inspired by the documentary after they made it. In fact, here's a clip of us discussing that yesterday at And Beyond.
1: The album was inspired by the documentary. So when I saw the documentary about how I don't know how to write for myself, that last song at the on the movie comes out. Yeah. I wrote that one, and that was the one that started it off. It's called What Lies With You. Yeah. And I basically created it, you know, on the fly. I wrote kind of it the night before going into the studio, the rehearsal place, but I had strings and band and all these people coming anyways, and the director is like, do you have a song? I'm like, no. And he's like, is it normal to like jam with strings and background singers? I'm like, no, it's not, but that's what I'm doing. And then I walk in the next morning and I have the song. I'm writing the lyrics. Band walks in, I teach them, strings walk in, I magically have this arrangement. Background singers walk in, I give them their parts. And that whole sequence happened within 4 hours.
0: Wow.
1: And that was just 4 hours of me teaching everybody and myself the song, having a breakdown about that. And then that really inspired Let It Die Here, the album. And then the album just showed up. And yes, it's about my trauma, but it also, at the end, there's a ray of light. There's a hope.
0: More clips like this with other artists as well. Follow us on our socials at 106.3 The Core, Instagram and Facebook. That's where you're going to find it all. And also a video of Kenzie trying to find her way to the front row of the Foo Fighters last night. I genuinely have no idea how she did that.
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But in a good way.

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It's KFZ 106.3 The Core. Man, this has been amazing. I heard Angus and Julia Stone playing, and I took off running, dude. I am actually running right now. I'm running through with my mic, man. But I can't believe how early people start drinking, man. I'm like, I can't party till the sun goes down. Maybe I'm the loser, but hey, Bourbon and Beyond, day two. Check it in. 106.3 The Core.

0: with John from 9 Days. Yesterday, day one, Bourbon and Beyond. I keep forgetting that, man. I can't help it. But hey, I do got to say, we got to talk about things like, you know, artists getting things chucked at their heads.
1: You know, when artists and bands are on stage, you're seeing it a lot, especially because video, people are just like throwing stuff on stage. They do it, right? Sometimes people get things thrown at their head or just really weird things thrown on stage. What is the weirdest thing, if any, which I know there are, that have been thrown on stage?
2: Well, there are two shows that come to mind from a long, long time ago. Number one, we played the Rockfest in Chicago.
1: Oh, wow.
2: Like 25 years ago. And they decided it was a good idea to give out, I think it was like 10,000 circular mouse pads. They're Frisbees, essentially.
1: Yeah.
2: So for the first, I don't know how long it lasted, the sky was just mouse pads flying everywhere. I didn't get hit with any, but that was great. But we also played like a radio festival in South Carolina, Charleston.
1: Oh, nice.
2: And it was a lot of heavier bands. And they were throwing water bottles filled with pebbles. So that was cool.
1: Whoa.
2: Yeah, but we're not like tough guy New Yorkers, but we're New Yorkers, right?
1: Right.
2: So we were kind of like, I'm not going to curse on here, right? But we were like, F this.
1: You
2: bleep it out.
1: Okay.
2: And we just went for it. And we just like, you know, swatting them away. And we just played our whole set. And we kind of like, it was kind of fun.
1: That is awesome.
2: Nobody got hurt, so that made it fun.
1: Right, yeah, that is, yeah. Because exactly. Rocks, like pebbles inside of
2: that
1: water bottles.
2: That could have been painful.
1: It could have been.
0: 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Keep up with us all weekend long. We're here at Bourbon and Beyond. And Beyond in Kentucky.
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0: Connor's my hero to be ball 106.3 The Core. Kenzie is my hero because she got up much, much closer to Dave Grohl, or as our friend Chris decided to call him, Dave Navarro, all last night. Very, very close up there. Video of her going, I don't know, she was probably like 20 rows from the rail up front. She was close enough. She didn't have to use a lot of zoom on her camera to see Dave Grohl on stage. Great video up on our socials at 106.3 The Core, Facebook and Instagram. 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And then that is also where you're going to see our Buffalo Traffic Jam interview clips coming up the next couple of days. 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Everything we're doing here at Berman and Beyond down in Louisville, Kentucky. 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

have a great time. We got bands playing. I think this is Jet playing right now. Pretty incredible. They're awesome. Tonight, the headliners are Mumford & Sons. Really excited about that. Man, I don't know if you can even hear me right now, but we are out in and having an awesome time. I just found out there is a Ferris wheel, there's a roller coaster, there's a whole amusement park right next to this concert, right next to the festival. Apparently, we can just go on those rides. So, guess what I'm going to be doing tomorrow at some point? We're going to be getting on some of those rides. I genuinely have no idea if you can hear me right now, but I hope so, because this is a fun stuff.

It's concert season again in Michigan, and it's getting warmer. So a quick reminder, wear deodorant. 106.3 The Core. Seriously, wear deodorant.

0: The Night Tonight, Bourbon and Beyond. Day two will be night two. And hey, we got a chance to catch up with Lindsey Stirling yesterday. And not only did she perform at And Beyond, I keep wanting to say Bourbon and Beyond, but it's And Beyond now. But she also was just at Louder Than Life last weekend. Listen to this.
1: Lindsey, you were just here literally last week.
2: I was.
1: What does it feel like being back? Does it kind of feel like, oh, I'm home? Or does it, or, and also with that, you know what, that's one question. Does it kind of feel like coming back home?
2: You know, the tour manager and I were just talking about that. We're like, it's amazing how as an artist you used to be in a different place every day.
1: Yeah.
2: So just having been here one day last week, it felt like coming home.
1: Right.
2: Douglas. We knew our way around. We knew where the dressing rooms were. We knew our catering is. I knew where the artist area is. Like,
1: perfect.
2: I'm like, so, yeah, all it takes is a day.
1: Yeah.
2: And you're like, I'm so at home here.
1: I got this. You got this. Absolutely. So Louder Than Life, a little bit of a different vibe.
2: Very different.
1: Than and Beyond, which they did change the name. It's not Bourbon and Beyond anymore.
2: Oh, it's just And Beyond.
1: And Beyond to infinity.
2: Yes.
1: do you at all like cater your show differently to different audiences?
2: Yes.
1: Okay.
2: Especially these two festivals, to me, felt very different.
1: Yeah.
2: Louder Than Life, we were like, all right, let's go rock.
1: Yeah.
2: Like, heavy.
1: Yeah.
2: So trying to, we even catered my songs a little bit. The arrangement, I brought an auxiliary, like, shredding guitar player that I could, like, do thirds and harmonies with. And then this one, I brought my dancers. I brought our costumes and props. It's much more of a theatrical show. So, yeah, very different approach for a very different festival at the same place. This is Lindsey Stirling with 106.3 The Core.
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3: Saginaw has Stevie Wonder. Bay City has Madonna. And Midland has Steve Shelley, the drummer from Sonic Youth. At least he still claims the Tri-Cities as home. Mid-Michigan's alternative, The Core.

0: Speedball 106.3 The Core out here at Ambion in Louisville, Kentucky. I'm actually in the same place as Kenzie right now. Say hi.
1: Hi.
0: This has been an insane day. We have been all over the grounds, all over the festival here, hitting a bunch of different shows. I saw Jet earlier. You got to see a couple shows too.
1: Yeah, I got to see Angus and Julia Stone, which I've been wanting to for many years.
0: Tonight, Mumford & Sons closing things out, as Kenzie just pointed out a little bit ago. A lot of great interviews happening, too, over on our socials at 106.3, The Core, Instagram, and Facebook. Tomorrow, Kenzie, you get to interview Buffalo Traffic Jam.
1: Dude, I am so excited for this. So excited. I've been really, really, really loving this band.
0: Awesome. We are having a ton of fun. Ambion. Time is finite, you know. Great time here at Ambion. We're wrapping things up today. Kenzie, what are you looking forward to tonight and maybe even tomorrow?
1: I think I might grab a drink tonight. Looking forward to that. And, of course, Mumford & Sons tonight closing out the show. And then tomorrow, I'm of course, Buffalo Traffic Jam, but I'm also kind of looking forward to seeing Chris Stapleton, man.
0: He's got a nice beard, that's for sure.
1: He does, and a beautiful voice. I got to give him that.
0: All right. We're going to have some fun. Actually, keep an eye on our socials as well for my interview with Yachtly Crew, because I wear a captain's hat. I look fantastic. I look the part. I think I'm going to join the band sometime this week because I dress just like them. It's amazing. We're wrapping things up here, day two and beyond in Louisville, Kentucky. Any parting words to Kenzie?
1: It's sweaty. There's a lot of sweat. Lots of sweat, meatball. We're sweaty.
0: Sweaty meatballs at Ambion in Louisville, Kentucky. That's how we're signing off day two of Ambion on 106.3 The Core. Woo! Good night. Enjoy Greg B. Harrell, who is probably, who knows what he's up to. Just listen.

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Find stuff under there? What about jobs? No? Now try your basement. There's a pair of overalls that overall you're not so into anymore. A perfectly good laptop that hasn't sat in your lap in months. And even more stuff, but still no jobs? Well, you really have both. See, stuff is defined as household articles considered as a group. Sometimes this stuff is no longer needed. Wait, no longer needed? That can't be right. Because remember those jobs you were looking for? Those are really needed, and they're the stuff in

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